0: trust. Mr. Modi was addressing the NDA conclave at Bharat Mandapam in New Delhi yesterday evening. He said the rising sun of hope in 2014 has today transformed into a ray of renewed confidence. He said, for the first time, the people of the country have seen that when a government is run with the right intention, the development also takes place at a rapid pace. Mr. Modi said the lifting of more than 25 crore people out of poverty during these 12 years of the NDA government reflects that its policies are correct and its direction is right.
1: NDA sarkar ke in 12 varshon mein 25 crore se zyada logon ka garibi se bahar nikalna ye dikhata hai ki hamari neetiyan sahi hain, hamari disha sahi hai. 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
0: In his address, the Prime Minister said that at a time when the economies of major countries around the world are struggling, India has still achieved a growth rate of 7.7% in 2025-26. He said the country has moved out of the fragile 5 category and has now become one of the fastest growing economies in the world. Earlier yesterday, the National Democratic Alliance adopted a resolution lauding Mr. Modi on achieving the feat of becoming the country's longest-serving elected Prime Minister. BJP President Nitin Naveen has said that a total of 75 delegates from 35 political parties participated in the NDA conclave held at Bharat Mandapam in New Delhi. Speaking to the media, Mr. Naveen said the NDA leaders expressed their gratitude for Prime Minister Narendra Modi's leadership and congratulated him on a historic milestone, calling it a moment of pride for 140 crore people of the country. Mr. Naveen said, under Prime Minister Modi's leadership, India is moving forward towards the vision of Viksit Bharat. He added that the Prime Minister's guiding mantra of Sabka Saath, Sabka Vikas, Sabka Vishwas, Sabka Prayas has connected people across the country. India has undergone a remarkable transformation driven by the principles of Sabka Saath, Sabka Vikas, Sabka Vishwas and Sabka Prayas under the visionary leadership of Prime Minister Narendra Modi in the last 12 years. During this period, the Modi government carried out many flagship initiatives for the welfare and empowerment of the poor, farmers, women and youth. Akashwani News brings you a special feature, 12 Saal Vishwas Ke, Vikas Ke, Jan Kalyan Ke. Today, we focus on the measures taken by the government towards the welfare of the poor.
2: Over the past 12 years, the Narendra Modi government has implemented several flagship schemes for the welfare of the poor and to strengthen social security. Housing for the poor is the major focus area of the Modi government. Under the Pradhan Mantri Awas Yojana Grameen, more than 4 crore houses have been allocated to states for economically weaker families in rural areas. In the area of food security, the government is providing free food grains to over 81 crore beneficiaries across the country under the Pradhan Mantri Gareeb Kalyan Anna Yojana. Talking to Akashwani News, Indramani Nayak of Kalahandi in Odisha said that the poor people are benefiting through this scheme.
3: My name is Indramani Nayak. I belong to Kamthana Panchayat in Bhavanipatna, Kalahandi. Under the Garib Kalyan Anna Yojana that Narendra Modi has started, our family consists of 5 members and we are receiving 5 kg of grains per person. Earlier we used to face a lot of hardships, but now we are all living in peace and happiness.
2: The world's largest public health care scheme, Ayushman Bharat Pradhan Mantri Jan Arogya Yojana, is providing health coverage of 5 lakh rupees to vulnerable families, while Pradhan Mantri Jan Aushadhi Kendras are offering generic medicines at affordable rates. Around 10 crore 82 lakh beneficiaries have availed cashless treatment under the Ayushman Bharat scheme. Talking to Akashwani News, Fayaz Ahmed of Baramulla, Jammu and Kashmir said that the Ayushman Bharat scheme is facilitating the poor to avail treatment during emergencies.
4: I am very grateful to the NDA government and Modi ji for launching so many schemes. For the first time in the country's history, a poor person has received direct benefits through digitalization. I would like to talk about Ayushman Bharat. What used to happen in the country earlier before Modi ji's government was that when someone fell ill, people either had to sell their land or some expensive household item to arrange money for operations and other treatment. But ever since Modi ji launched the Ayushman Bharat scheme, there is no longer the case across the country.

0: Over 10 crore 55 lakh women have been provided free LPG gas connections under the Pradhan Mantri Ujjwala Yojana, freeing them from the health hazards of traditionally cooking fuels. Meanwhile, under the PM Swanidhi scheme, more than 1 crore 12 lakh loans have already been disbursed to street vendors so far. India's social protection coverage has risen sharply from 19% in 2015 to more than 64% in 2025, covering nearly 94 crore citizens under the government welfare schemes. Around 25 crore people have been lifted out of poverty, reflecting a significant shift towards inclusive growth and welfare-driven governance. With Dipendra Kumar, Suparna Saikya, Akashvani News, Delhi.
1: This is Akashvani giving you the news. For quick news updates round the clock, follow us on our X handle at AIR News Alerts. And for details of stories and more, log on to our website www.newsonair.gov.in and download News on AIR app. The Indian Chamber of Commerce plans to facilitate investments worth 1 lakh crore rupees in West Bengal through its member companies, reflecting growing industry confidence in the state's economic potential and growth prospects. The proposal was discussed during a meeting in New Delhi between the Indian Chamber of Commerce delegation, led by its president Brij Bhushan Agarwal, and Union Minister Jitendra Singh. External Affairs Minister Dr. S. Jaishankar met Bulgaria's Prime Minister Ruman Radev in Sofia yesterday. Dr. Jaishankar highlighted India's robust bilateral ties, recent opportunities created by the strengthening India-Bulgaria strategic partnership, and the imperative for closer bilateral cooperation to de-risk and diversify in an increasingly volatile world. He will visit Finland today to attend the 14th edition of the Kultaranta Talks. The U.S. military launched another round of strikes on multiple targets in Iran yesterday, saying the attacks were in response to Iran's continued aggression as tensions escalated in West Asia, despite efforts to revive negotiations to end the war. The second day of American strikes came hours after Iran launched attacks toward Bahrain, Kuwait and Jordan, which host U.S. troops. Iranian media also reported explosions in Bandar Abbas, Sirik, Minab and Keshem Island in the south of the country. Prime Minister Narendra Modi has praised the performances of Indian sportspersons and urged the nation to set ambitious targets for the Olympics. Speaking at the NDA conclave in New Delhi, Mr. Modi highlighted the achievements of young athletes and the rapid growth of sports in India, while stressing the need to aim higher on the global stage.
2: Bharat duniya ki biggest sports league ki dharti banta ja raha hai. 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
1: The world's biggest football tournament 2026 FIFA World Cup begins today and will run through July 19th across the United States, Canada and Mexico. The tournament is the largest in World Cup history, featuring 48 teams compared with 32 teams in previous editions. In this edition, a record 104 matches will be played, including 72 in the group stage and 32 in the knockout rounds. The final is scheduled for July 19th. The India Meteorological Department has forecast heavy rainfall today in places over Arunachal Pradesh, Assam, Meghalaya, Kerala and Mahi, Odisha, Sub-Himalayan West Bengal and Sikkim. Rainfall conditions are also expected during the day over Andaman and Nicobar Islands, Bihar, coastal Andhra Pradesh and Karnataka, Gangetic West Bengal, Konkan, Goa, Tamil Nadu and Northeast India. Thunderstorms are also likely to occur today over Bihar, Chhattisgarh, Gangetic West Bengal, Jharkhand, Odisha and Uttarakhand. And now for a look at today's newspapers, it's over to Subhadra Ramachandran.
3: Thank you, Shagun. All the dailies lead with PM Modi becoming the longest serving elected Prime Minister and congratulatory wishes pouring in from around the world for this historic milestone in the journeys of Indian democracy. Modi 12.0 One Vision Nation First. In a document titled Nation First, the core mantra issued to mark 12 years of the current government. The centre emphasised its vision of Rashtra Pratham and asserted that it is no longer just the sentiment but the lifeblood of India leads the pioneer. For the first time in its dealings with the Trump administration, India summoned a top U.S. diplomat in New Delhi following an attack

0: earlier in the day by American forces on a commercial ship off the coast of Oman, cites the Indian Express under the headline, Three Indians Missing After Attack, Delhi Summons U.S. Diplomat. Army Chief General Upendra Dwivedi reviews the operational readiness of troops, reports the Asian Age, announcing the first built-to-suit data center capacity in India for Meta, the Financial Express mentions. Reliance Meta deepened ties with AI data center deal. Pact highlights new infra model for AI build-out. The Times of India in its editorial piece titled Control Shift, AI is not destroying the job market but changing it. There will be jobs aplenty if you update your skills. In white-collar circle, this is the best. This is the best of times. And finally, human contribution to global warming, highest ever in 2025, says an annual study called Indicators of Global Climate Change. The findings are a further reminder to the rapidly rising global temperatures, writes the Indian Express. And with that, it's back to you, Shagun.
1: Thank you, Subhadra. And now, before we end the bulletin, the headlines once again. Prime Minister Narendra Modi to chair 11th Governing Council meeting of Niti Aayog in New Delhi today. Prime Minister says lifting more than 25 crore people out of poverty during past 12 years of NDA government shows that its policies are correct and moving in right direction. Indian Chamber of Commerce plans to channel investments worth 1 lakh crore rupees into West Bengal. IMD forecasts heavy rainfall in places over northeast, sub-Himalayan West Bengal, Odisha, Kerala and Mahi today. US military strikes multiple targets in Iran in latest escalation of tensions in West Asia. And Prime Minister Modi praises performance of Indian sportspersons and urges the nation to set ambitious targets for Olympics. For details of these stories and more, log on to our website www.newsonair.gov.in and News on AIR app. And with that, we end the morning news. Have a nice day.

This is Akashvani Shillong, the Northeast News Bulletin, read by Sandeepan Chakravarti. The headlines. NDA chief ministers from northeastern states attends NDA conclave in New Delhi. Security forces in Manipur recover mortal remains of 6 persons believed to be among those Naga civilians taken hostage from Leilon Wi-Fi, and Meghalaya government put on hold all officially funded foreign visits for 6 months as part of austerity drive. The news in details. Chief ministers of different northeastern states who are leading NDA government on Wednesday attended the NDA conclave in New Delhi. The event was graced by the presence of Prime Minister Narendra Modi, the longest-serving elected Prime Minister of India. Meghalaya officially funded foreign visits for 6 months as part of austerity drive. The news in details. Chief ministers of different northeastern states who are leading NDA government on Wednesday attended the NDA conclave in New Delhi. The event was graced by the presence of Prime Minister Narendra Modi, the longest-serving elected Prime Minister of India, Meghalaya Chief Minister Conrad Sangma, Manipur Chief Minister Yumnam Khemchan Singh, Nagaland Chief Minister Nephew Rio, Arunachal Pradesh Chief Minister Pema Khandu, along with other senior central ministers and deputy chief ministers from NDA-ruled states, attended the conclave. In Manipur, security forces have recovered the mortal remains of 6 persons who are believed to be among those Naga civilians taken hostage from Leilon Wi-Fi on May 13th. The Manipur police said that after nearly 24 hours of sustained search operations involving around 450 personnel of the Manipur police, CRPF and Assam Rifles assisted by sniffer dogs and forensic expert teams, the dead bodies were recovered on Thursday afternoon. Their mortal remains were found in Kangpokpi district on Wednesday. Meanwhile, the government of Manipur has strongly condemned the murder of 6 innocent Naga villagers who were abducted by suspected armed militants. Chief Minister Yumnam Khemchan Singh conveyed his deepest condolences to the bereaved families and strongly condemned the brutal act. He maintained that the government will not tolerate such brutal violence and will not remain a mute spectator to these atrocities. Culprits responsible for the murder will be arrested and punished as per the law of the land, he added.

3 to 68 officials and representatives from various departments have been deferred. The government also clarified that the notification does not apply to foreign visits that are fully funded by the Government of India or entirely sponsored by multilateral development banks, subject to the necessary approvals from the Ministry of External Affairs. Shillong will host the two-day Northeast Infrastructure Summit next week with an idea to promote investment, infrastructure development and regional collaboration across the northeastern states. Commissioner and Secretary of PWD Sanjay Goyal on Wednesday said that the two-day summit will be held on June 15th and 16th at the Lariti Performing Arts and Culture Centre in Shillong. Nitin Gadkari, Union Minister of Roads, Transport and Highways, will inaugurate the summit. Bringing together all 8 northeastern states, the summit is expected to be one of the largest infrastructure-focused gatherings in northeast India. Goyal said Chief Minister Conrad Sangma has written to the chief ministers of all northeastern states, while invitations have also been sent to union ministers, chief secretaries and senior officials of relevant ministries. More than 800 delegates from various industries are expected to attend, with 8 to 9 thematic sessions planned over the 2 days. Nagaland Governor Nand Kishore Yadav has said that India has witnessed significant progress in infrastructure, digital innovation, financial inclusion, healthcare education, renewable energy and social welfare under Prime Minister Modi's leadership. Meanwhile, Chief Minister Nephew Rio has also congratulated Prime Minister Narendra Modi on becoming India's longest-serving elected Prime Minister. In a message on social media, Mr. Rio said, "The landmark milestone reflects years of dedicated public service and leadership." Chief Minister Rio also extended best wishes to Prime Minister for continued success in guiding the nation's progress and aspirations. Manipur Chief Minister Yumnam Khemchand Singh on Wednesday called on Union Road Transport and Highways Minister Nitin Gadkari in New Delhi and discussed key road infrastructure projects in the state. During the meeting, the Chief Minister briefed the Union Minister on efforts to resolve long-pending issues related to the Imphal-Jiribam and Imphal-Dimapur highways. A statement issued by the Chief Minister's office said that the Chief Minister also sought early approval for the proposed elevated highway project, to which Nitin Gadkari responded positively. The Chief Minister informed the Union Minister that land compensation for National Highway No. 37 in Noni district has been approved by the State Cabinet and work has commenced. He also said issues related to the Imphal-Dimapur highway in Kangpokpi district have been resolved with a special package approved by the State Cabinet. The Manipur government on Wednesday signed a memorandum of understanding with the Ministry of Jal Shakti in New Delhi for the implementation of Jal Jeevan Mission 2. The MOU signing ceremony was attended by Union Jal Shakti Minister C.R. Patil, Manipur Chief Minister Yumnam Khemchand Singh and senior officials of the state and the state government, of the centre and the state government. Speaking on the occasion, the Chief Minister said Jal Jeevan Mission 2.0 is not merely a government scheme but a key step towards realising the vision of Viksit Bharat 2047. He praised the Ministry of Jal Shakti for framing the mission guidelines and reaffirmed the state government's commitment to its effective implementation. He also said that government would work hard to achieve the mission's objectives in both letter and spirit. The Assam government has launched free transport safety vehicle scheme for children and students in tea garden areas till March 31st next year. Chief Minister Dr. Himanta Biswa Sarma in a social media post said that the initiative aims to ensure safe and regular attendance of students in schools. He said the scheme will make the daily journey to schools safer, easier and more affordable for thousands of students. The Chief Minister added that along with other measures already being implemented in the state, the new arrangement will further strengthen the education and prospects of children in tea garden areas. Tripura Director General of Police Anurag on Wednesday felicitated 11 police officers with special commendation certificates for their outstanding

0: outstanding performance in criminal investigations. The awards were presented during a special ceremony held at the police headquarters in Agartala. These officers were recognized for their exceptional dedication and excellent work in cracking and investigating various recent cases. Arunachal Pradesh Chief Secretary Manish Kumar on Wednesday chaired the 8th level NCORD meeting and reviewed the action taken report on the decisions taken during the 7th state level NCORD meeting. The meeting assessed progress on district level coordination, enforcement against drug trafficking, eradication of illicit opium, poppy and cannabis cultivation, disposal of seized narcotics, rehabilitation measures and awareness initiatives across the state. Addressing the meeting, the Chief Secretary emphasized the need for intensive awareness programs targeting youth through educational institutions and community engagement to prevent substance abuse and promote informed decision-making. In Tripura, the Subdivisional Forest Department in Kowai District achieved major success in its ongoing crackdown against illegal logging and timber smuggling. The department conducted a series of raids across Kowai subdivision over the past 2 days, seizing around 220 cubic feet of illegally felled timber and 4 vehicles used for transportation. Tree-cutting machinery used in the illicit activities was also confiscated. Subdivisional Forest Officer Susmita Das said that illegal timber worth nearly 7 lakh rupees was recovered during the two-day operation. 4 cases have been registered under relevant provisions of the Forest Act and investigations are underway. And now we end the headlines once again. NDA chief ministers from northeastern states attends NDA conclave in New Delhi. Security forces and in Manipur recover mortal remains of 6 persons believed to be among those Naga civilians taken hostage from Leylon Wi-Fi. And Meghalaya government put on hold all officially funded foreign visits for 6 months as part of austerity drive. And with that, we end the Northeast News Bulletin from Akashvani Shillong. Have a nice day.
1: मीडियम वेब 213.67 मीटर तथा 1404 किलोहर्जमा हामी आकाशवाणीको गान्तोक केन्द्रबाट बोलिरहेका छौं। यसका साथै श्रोताहरूले हाम्रो यस प्रसारणलाई एफएम कञ्चनजङ्घा 103 मेगाहर्ज अनि न्यूज अन एआईआर मोबाइल एप 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
0: 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That is another aspect of Khelo India, you know, reduce barriers of participation, you know, that is another thing. And encouraging community involvement in sports from, you know, nuclear corner of the state. And to improve effectiveness in Sikkim, I think, Now, I think they have 11 to 13 Khelo India centers in Sikkim. You know? I think the effectiveness to be improved in the hilly state like Sikkim, you know, as you said. Like, I think more if the government of India can provide more numbers of center in more districts, you know, I think that will help more opportunity for scouting talents because we have got finest talents in the remote part of our state. You know, providing you know transportation supports to these athletes. You know,
1: reducing distance between the home, like home houses of the athletes and the training centers.
0: Yes. You know, and sometimes you know, like the enhanced coaches' educational programs. You know, to these districts wise, block level wise.
1: So that really helps the sportsman to build a confidence. Like under whom I'm getting coaching.
0: That's what.
1: That
0: and improve the equipment availability. You know,
1: sir.
0: That main thing. If agar aapko malum hai, like agar I have got the urge to play, but mere pas facility nahi hai.
1: Ji.
0: So I can't prove myself. So if they can improve the equipment availability to all the rural areas, you know. From the block level, from the panchayat levels, and all these small blocks. So I think that will more help getting more athletes from the state.
1: So, sir, this is appeal from our this discussion to both government of Sikkim and government of India ki jyada se jyada agar Khelo India Center ko badhawa diya jaye, jyada se jyada equipments ka vyavastha kiya jaye, to jo raw talents hai, jo energies hai, wo aur bhi achhe tarike se ubhar ke aa sakte hain.
0: Definitely, if you get more coaches. More trained staffs, I think it will help both to build their future in sports. I think that is, and we can always get good players from the, you know, very villages and all these sports.
1: Sir, there is a trend in this digital India. If anyone, especially young talents, wants to invest themselves, their talents in some venture, maybe we are talking sports right here. So there are a couple of terms he or she will come across.
0: Yeah.
1: Khelo India Youth Games, Khelo India University Games, and Khelo India Winter Games. Sir, ये बहुत सारे शब्द झट से एक सर्च इंजिन में आ जाता है.
0: Right.
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1: Sir.
0: And I think Khelo India Winter Games, that focus on winter sports such as skiing, snowboarding, or any ice sports on a higher altitude places.
1: Huh.
0: I think these three are categorically differently by Government of India. And focus on winter sports such as skiing, snowboarding, and all. Like for Sikkim, I prefer it like

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1: adventure sports
0: ke liye I think Sikkim have got the finest talents in this because of their endurance hamare yahan ke bacche mein jo taagat hai jo lagan hai hai na so I think Sikkim can be one of the major state to scouting
1: showcasing their talents to the world
0: yes
1: asan iske sath sath sirf sports mein bhi nahi agar ye आपका जो अपने जो प्लान बताया अगर ये होता है इम्प्लीमेंट होता है तो मोस्ट प्रोबेबली फ्रॉम द टूरिज्म पॉइंट ऑफ व्यू भी बहुत सारे रेवेन्यू आने का संभावनाएं बढ़ जाएंगी
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0: 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That Badminton Association of India ne Sikkim ko under 19 national host karne ki is bar like they have given the rights that we have like we had voted to get the rights to give our best to conduct that under 19 national in Sikkim. So we thank the Badminton Association of India also, you know, and our Honorable Chief Minister sir is so encouraging. Aap log karo, the government is with you, you know, like all the possible help from the government will be
1: great. Yes, sir.
0: And we have got a dynamic president, our Jacob Kaling sir, who is also the political secretary of the government of Sikkim. So I think we are looking forward to it. On behalf of you, like, I request all of you, all our people from Sikkim, to please come and witness this in November. It will be a mega show for nationals in badminton.
1: Listeners, this is a real moment of pride for all of us serving or residing in Sikkim. And sir, there is a proverb goes ki for any sports, one has to be fit and fine. That's the basic prerequisite of participating in any sports, may it be for leisure, may it be for professional purposes. Sir, in this scenario, Government of India has launched Fit India movement. And also, we see, serving in Sikkim for last couple of years, the schools are itself organizing couple of sports program on their behalf. Sir, I would like to know from you how this Fit India movement can collab or can integrate it with school sports programs in the state.
0: I think this is a very good initiative by Government of India, the Ministry of Sports and other thing. You know, Fit India movement is, you know, like is a nationwide movement promoting daily physical activity and healthy living.
1: Sir.
0: Because now everybody is stressful. You know, workplace, yes, all yes, their
1: even
0: for the school students.
1: Yes,
0: you know?
1: Yes.
0: So I think integration can include, you know, daily fitness periods. You know, at least one period dedicated to fitness. You know, school fitness assessments. Like, you know, you can see if the player or the kids they have good physical fitness, and if we can teach them some of the and which they are doing in the schools nowadays.
1: Yes,
0: see all these things. And adventure activities like trekking and all these things, I think that will also help.
1: Which is very exclusive.
0: Yes, yes. And we have got beautiful mountain terrain.
1: Yes, yes,
0: like,
1: yes.
0: You know, you can see this. And inter-school sports leagues, I think that is very important. Inter-school championships are very important to scout talents. Because we get talents from the schools. From the age of around 9 to 13, that is the prime age, where we can just pick this, you know, unpolished diamonds. And through these Khelo India schemes or these sports associations can come in and, you know, to take this challenge, kids and they can perform well in future. And we can also have this, I think, fitness awareness campaigns, you know, that is a major thing. If we can have a broader program for fitness awareness campaigns, this can help combat, you know, lifestyle and improve overall student health. That is my view, like, you know.
1: Sir, I think sir, sports as well as teaches us a very fine-tuned discipline.
0: Yes.
1: And a feeling of defeat doesn't mean that you will be defeated next time.
0: Yes, very true.
1: To accept defeat.
0: Yes.
1: This is, you know, sir, very important in any of us, maybe in any profession.

0: And any of us lifestyle, because when you get defeated, when you get a setback, often we get depressed. Often we think, okay, this is the end of it. Often we demoralize ourselves.
1: Yes.
0: And often we underestimate ourselves as a human being. And I think, sir, sports persons are very tough human beings, are very disciplined.
1: Very true words. Very true words. And I think, Mainak, you know, like, nowadays this mental health issue is a very big problem.
0: Yes, yes, sir.
1: You know, I've been traveling with the Indian team for so long.
0: Mm-hmm.
1: So we have got special training camp for mental health, you know, to prepare in before the Olympics or for the Asian Games or the Commonwealth Games.
0: Mm-hmm.
1: These players goes, you know, training like yoga session, meditation session to calm their nerves, you know, before a bigger tournament. I think if we implement these things in schools also, you know, even their studies will go well, and you know, they can overcome this fear of studying also. And sports teach a discipline and a better human being. You know, it can make a better human being.
0: Because, sir, it is very obvious, being a professional sportsman or being a professional coach, you can't win every game.
1: Yes.
0: This is very obvious. We are not we are not gods, and we are
1: winning,
0: human beings.
1: Winning and losing is a part of
0: part of it. So every time we see the winner is, you know, awarded with garlands and medals, but sometimes losers and losing a game may invoke the winning in the upcoming match. Sir, I would like to know from you again, sir. Whenever most of us, you know, sir, have played some of the games in our childhood, maybe badminton, cricket, football, whatever it may be. Now, when a child is, you know, interested in sports and their parents are sort of all set, give them the opportunity to get trained under a professional coach, and sort of a family is almost ready to give the opportunity to that child to become a professional sportsman. Now, being Sikkim or being in any state, especially in the lower middle income strata, we often get a debate how many medals this fellow will fetch.
1: Yes.
0: And what actually and sort of what sort of fund will we get that much fund? There's a fear. And what exact quote-unquote salary or professionally that fellow can contribute down 5 or 6 years,
1: yes,
0: being a professional sportsman. And sir, in this reference, there is a scheme named Target Olympic Podium Schemes. Because
1: tops.
0: Because everyone, psychologically, being a human, everyone, every sportsman, every athlete dreams to see himself or herself in that three stands, that podium. Sir, I would like to know some more details. Okay, how can these athletes, these talented fellows from Sikkim and maybe from other state, can benefit from this scheme?
1: See, Mainak, like tops, I have got around few friends who are international athletes.
0: Yes, sir.
1: Mainly, I will talk about badminton. Mm-hmm. You know, tops is such a beautiful program for going. This is known as the Target Olympic Podium Scheme.
0: Sir,
1: this is tops. So, TOPS supports elite athletes preparing for international competition by providing, you know, like, they get financial assistance, you know, everything is taken care of by the TOPS. Because, and TOPS, there are only the top 6 to 10 players, you know, who get, you know, selected for the TOPS. And for international exposure, like, you know, I will talk about badminton. And I think now you can see overall, you know, the athletes are going abroad. They are doing so well. Football is going, doing well. And other disciplines also. In overall, so tops is playing a pivotal role for the Indian sports scenario is concerned. And they get advanced coaching in foreign, with the foreign coaches also. You know, like elite academies. You know, trainers, they are getting trained before major tournaments. So it all comes under tops, because the Target Olympic Podium is the government. So where we see our next generation, because before the Olympics, next 4 years gaps or 8 years gaps, tops provide that facilities. You know, and the major concern nowadays is the sports science, sports medicine is a very important role which is playing, and tops cover that also. And I think, you know, for the players or the sportsperson from Sikkim, you know, the talented athletes from Sikkim can benefit by achieving strong national ranking. Tops gets only the top national ranking players which selected by the government of India for international exposure. So if our players in all discipline in our state through Khelo India through all sports ranking, national

0: national championship, all these sports disciplines, all these sports associations are sending players. If our players get a very good, strong national rankings, they might get selected for the tops, you know. So, and they, that also required, you know, participation in national camps. So all the national camps where you get guidance and support from the national level coaches, you know, trainers and the physios and everything. And entering the TOPS development group, because there is a selection trial for the TOPS also, for all the disciplines, from football, badminton, athletics, weightlifting, karate,
1: any sports.
0: And progressing towards international representation. Once you've been in TOPS, that means you'll get international exposure. And you know, like nowadays, to play any of these sports, you know, financial constraint is a very big thing.
2: Yes, you should
0: have a very good financial background.
2: Mm.
0: So TOPS take care of the all your that problem, and you get big. Until unless you see yourself competing with the international standard, you can't achieve the medals, and we also can't achieve the medals. So for that reason, TOPS plays a very vital role in this.
1: Sir, just borrowing from your words, the sportsman or the aspiring, you know, fellow has to have the talent and the hardworking capability, and the TOPS will take care, and TOPS will play the background role to, you know, produce toppers in athletics or in sports. Sir, I would further like to know, what are the major sports discipline right now in which Sikkim has shown potential success? May it be archery, because Sikkim is coming to headlines for many sports in last like couple of years. Archery, athletics, boxing, football, taekwondo, which is a sort of a very famous sports, but not so, you know, highlighted, I should like to say. So, sir, how, like, sports scenario is Sikkim is constantly making progress?
0: Yes. I think Sikkim has demonstrated considerable potential in athletics now. And before that, it was football. Still, football is a major thing which we've been played here.
1: Yes.
0: You know, this Sikkim Premier Badminton League and the
1: Governor's Gold Cup.
0: And all these things, you know.
1: The Paljo Stadium is sort of has become, you know, arena of football happening in Sikkim.
0: Boxing is doing very good. Taekwondo, archery, weightlifting is doing very good. And martial art, because the people, the players from our region, from this northeast, they are more into, you know, like, they are very good in martial art, weightlifting, boxing, and, you know, now badminton is also coming very well. Badminton is doing very well. Sikkim's players are doing very well in the zonal and national levels. They are in the, there are few players of us who are in under 19, under 17, under 15, national ranking. And, like, you know, like, we as an association are trying our best to give as much as facilities to this kid by sending them there for national and international tournaments and the journal championship.
1: Sir, we have talked a lot about, you know, Khelo India scheme and sports scenario in Sikkim. Now we will delve into some real reality check things that may not sound so nice, but it is really important for our listeners to know. Sir, I would like, being a very veteran sports professional, I would like and I would request to assess the current sports infrastructure available in Sikkim and how it can be improved and how it can be transformed into more productive sports infrastructure.
0: I think, you know, because of the terrain, like, you know, like, we do have, whatever we have got the infrastructure, like, you know, that our strength is Paljo Stadium. Now we have got a lot of Khelo India Center.
1: Baichung Stadium in Namchi.
0: Then there are a lot of cricket stadiums has come up, all the districts also. You know, then indoor sports halls are there in all the districts now. You know, and district level facilities has come up very significantly, because now sports culture has come to the grassroots level. Like, as our Honorable Chief Minister said, like, you know, we should get this sports culture, like, we should have a club culture in our society. So, and now a lot of clubs have come. We, in our badminton, I can say, like, we have got around 100 badminton clubs have come up in all districts.
1: That's overall amazing. That's amazing as a number.
0: And being in a small state, like, small us, state. And we do have very limited resources. And I think, like, no, the Honorable Chief Minister, sir, like, previous, like, once we met him, and he was telling he is coming up with a very good, big, like, no, sports village type thing.

0: I think it has already been in his vision and all. They have acquired the land and all this process are going on. I think once it comes up, I think that will help a sports tourism like what we discussed earlier in our state. I think, you know, like, I won't say like what are the major gaps, but what we can have more in the coming days, like we can have more indoor halls, bigger indoor halls. Where can we all sports association, those who have got indoor disciplines, can have national level tournaments. You know, that will showcase our talents also. I think that will help us, and in rural districts also, if we can have more major, so major sports infrastructure, that will help us.
1: Sir, father, I would like to know, how can Sikkim leverage its geographical and climatic advantages? Because we have talked about challenges. It's there. Yes. We have to accept it. There is challenge in every aspect of, maybe in life, maybe in sports. Because when there is no challenges, there is no, you know, joy of victory.
0: Yes.
1: So, sir, how Sikkim as a state can get the leverage, its geographical and climatic advantages for development of sports?
0: I think, you know, like Sikkim being a high altitude place, you know, the terrain is ideal for, like, that's my perspective. What I think, it is more suiting for endurance training.
1: Adventure sports.
0: Yes, adventure sports, mountain sports, cycling, long distance running. You know, nowadays you can see these running things are going on. Yeah? Lot of clubs have come, you know, small groups of runners have come up. There are a lot of running shows are happening. And it is a very, very good sign.
1: And Mr. Amar Subbasa, sorry to interrupt. Yes, Mr. Amar Subbasa is a brand of Sikkim who is, you know, you, dear listeners, you must have known, he's a marathon man of Sikkim, he's popularly known as. And he trains so many runners.
0: Yes. And trekking and outdoor fitness activities can, again, boost it. You know? And the state can position itself as a national high altitude training destination. I think that will help and boost it. That we can be doing.
1: Sir, like Sikkim is a part of Seven Sisters. Sir, I would like to know from you, ki how may, if we concentrate performances of Seven Sisters, Northeastern states, how, where is the position compared to those states? Where is the position that Sikkim is standing right now? And how Sikkim can be influenced or Sikkim can be inspired from the other Northeastern states?
0: You know, Northeastern states, like often have a strong sporting culture, you know that.
1: Sikkim, Manipur and others, yes.
0: The footballers, you know, like the boxers, most of the athletes.
1: Runners, endurance sports personnel, yes.
0: They come
1: yes.
0: from weightlifters, they come from Northeast states. You know, so we do have a very strong sporting culture in our Northeast, all seven sisters and as a brother. So all the eight states, we do have a strong sporting culture. And we have got the community support, that is the biggest thing. In all our Northeast states, we as a community supports each other so well. And it shows in our sporting culture. And early talent identification is also there. You know, all peoples, you can see these kids, they are going for taekwondo, they are going for badminton, they are going for football and all these things. And consistent grassroots competitions in our areas help these things in our Northeast states. So what I can say, what we can learn from other, like as a Sikkim, from as a Sikkim is, as like as from us, you know, like inter-school competition is a must every year. That's how I always say that. For in each discipline, you know, inter-school competition is must every year. And invest in local coaches. You know, we should invest more in local coaches.
1: You know, because they know the best.
0: Yes, yes.
1: The son of the soils know the soil very best.
0: Yes, and we can have a lot of refresher courses for our local coaches. Sir. You know, create district level academies. If we can create a district level academies, we can help get more sports person. You know, ensuring, you know, we can ensure like continuous competition exposure for our kids with the help of the government. I think that will help more. You know, and we can develop our sports as a career pathway. After certain age, what is next?
1: Yes. You know, sports is not always, sports is not always a leisure that we often misunderstand.
0: Yes.
1: Sports can, you know, run the family.
0: Yes. So, I think still we need that
1: a kind of encouragement.

0: From the parents and especially the teachers.
1: To develop sport as a career pathway.
0: The students, you know, need to be, this is a request from our news team as well to all the listeners, especially parents, teachers and the coaches who regularly interact with the students on maybe for school purposes, for educational purposes, or maybe as, you know, psychological companions, especially, you know, elder brothers, sisters. I will request all to say, if you get some spark in your child, maybe in younger brother and sister, please come forward. Come forward, because Sikkim fortunately does host awesome infrastructure for sports, for mentoring sports professionals, and, you know, please come forward from your end, so that sports veterans and sports administrators like Mr. Dash can do the necessary, the needful. Sir, next I would like to know. Yes, we have seen Ki Sikkim has, you know, won some medals in recent Khelo India competition. Sir, being a very experienced sports person and a coach, what tips you want to give to the now sports persons to, you know, double or, you know, triple their performance over coming years?
1: I think, you know, I would say, like, I can suggest them,
0: sir,
1: you know, like, if we can improve the coaching quality, the coaches, as we discussed, now every 6 months, you know, the game changes. You know, like, if our coaches get more exposure, more training, more refresher courses, I think that will help, you know. And if we can send more players with the help of the government for competition exposure, I think if we can increase the competition exposure for the kids, for all the disciplines, I think that will help for the Sikkim's performance in Khelo India competitions, you know, providing, like, if we can provide more athletes scholarship programs, I think that will also help. And the academies, and as you said, like, no, if we can have more academies in the districts, I think that will also help promoting sports.
0: Sir, we can see in the newspapers, not only in Sikkim, but maybe throughout India, this is sort of unfortunate, but we must admit it. Youth energy, sir, is a very pivotal and very, you know, strong energetic force that youth possesses. And sometimes when they reach adolescence, I'm talking about both males and females, sometimes, unfortunately, they go in the wrong way. They miss their goals and get hold of addiction and some other controversial things. Sir, I would like to know how, in this scenario, how sports as a tool can engage those youth or those persons back in the system, and how sports can prove them it's a very positive tool of social inclusion.
1: I think sports, as a sports person myself, I think sports teaches, you know, promote discipline and leadership. That is a major thing. You know, it brings discipline in a person. So sports promote discipline and leadership, and it will reduce the youth involvement in substance abuse. So that is a major thing. What we face challenges, I think it will, sports, if we put sports on our youth development programs, I think it will reduce the youth involvement in substance abuse. You know, create careers in coaching. You know, sports can, if you can good in sports, you can have a career in coaching, officiating. You know, like we have got now in badminton, we do have a lot of national umpires and all. You know, they get national recognitions. They get to conduct national tournaments. You know, in physiotherapy they can do. Sports management you can do. Sports tourism we can promote. So sports have got so many options to career building, you know. And it will, sports teaches us foster in gender equality, you know, encourage inclusion across social and economical background peoples, you know. So I think that is a major thing, what sports teach us.
0: So dear listeners, as you can understand, ki, it's not really, you know, necessary, or it's not really mandatory to become for everyone to become a sports person, but sports somehow as a discipline can benefit so many other genres or other branches of society, and this is such a strong

0: force or sort of positive approach that even, unfortunately, if someone is addicted from something, he or she can be brought back.
1: Yes.
0: To the light, to the light of positivity, to the light of mainstream society, with the help of sports.
1: Sports, yes.
0: And sometimes we ignore it, but this is a huge, huge opportunity or phenomena for someone who is really struggling, you know, to come out from the darkness, who is really fighting their battle, and to, you know, engage with the family, with the function and the friends, and somehow want to get enlightened with positivity that he or she left a couple of years ago.
1: Yes.
0: Sports can be his very good friend, and sports can itself become a coach to get him or out from the dark world and, you know, usher some positive light.
1: Yes.
0: Sir, when we were in school, we have often heard the word ecosystem. Somehow, with this technological advancement and digital things, if we wear a same brand watch or use same brand laptop, now we, you know, we are used to call it ecosystem in a different way. So, sir, just imagine, I would like request you to imagine, if sports is, you know, seen as a sphere, as a whole sphere, as a whole world, how sports ecosystem under Khelo India can actually benefit not only as a human being, as a sportsman, because we have talked a lot on it, but being a sportsman, being the family member of sportsman, and being the producer of that sportsman. How this Khelo India scheme and how maybe state government or other scheme can wholly benefit this sports ecosystem?
1: You mean to say like the role that can school and colleges play in strengthening sports ecosystem,
0: mm-hmm.
1: right? My view is this: school and colleges are the foundation of sports development.
0: Yes, sir.
1: That is the first point of interactions. Eh? You know, and the school and colleges, they should conduct regular competitions, employ qualified physical education teachers, you know, and they can identify talent and athletes early.
0: Yes, schools at the sir. I think the first step when a child gets introduced to sports. Since the child get introduced to his or her world in mother's lap, there is a, you know, introduction stage to the world.
1: Yes.
0: Only mother can introduce the child.
1: That's what. And you know, like school and colleges can provide access to these facilities. Now, as we discuss about the Khelo India scheme,
0: mm-hmm.
1: the school and colleges can partner with the Khelo India centers.
0: Mm-hmm.
1: And if the sports teacher know, if that particular child can sign in badminton or football and or any other discipline, any other sports discipline, they can partner with the Khelo India centers, and their identification can be done in early age, and with the help of Khelo India, if they can bring back to the Khelo India centers, I think that is a wonderful thing. They can do it.
0: So just with the continuation of the discussion program, I am sort of feeling a little bit curious to know that I know you're being a very experienced sports administrator, and I know myself that you have traveled over the world and witnessed so many countries and experienced their culture of sports, their adaptation of infrastructure of sports, and you have physically witnessed so many national championships. Sir, I would like to know, have you been given an opportunity to serve as a sports development officer in Sikkim, the state? What are the priority initiatives that you will implement under Khelo India in Sikkim?
1: This is a tough question. But, you know, like, first, I'd like to mention that sports development in Sikkim is already being carried out, you know, is under the able leadership of the Honorable Chief Minister, sir, and the Department of Sports and Youth Affairs, Government of Sikkim.
0: Mm-hmm.
1: The Department of Sports and Youth Affairs, Government of Sikkim, led by the Honorable Minister, sir, Secretary Madam is there now, right, along with the dedicated officers, coaches, technical staff, and supporting person, is doing a commendable work for the promotion of sports in this state. Their efforts has significantly contributed to the growth of our sports in Sikkim, especially, you know, like, and the implementation of various schemes and programs. However, like, you know, if you ask for my personal opinion on the priority areas, you know, like, further that could strengthen

0: And then the Khelo India ecosystem in Sikkim. I would like to suggest, you know, I think statewide talent identification and athlete tracking system should be there. You know, like, I think they must have all these things. But if you know, like, these are my my views.
1: Personal inputs, yes.
0: Personal inputs. If we have a structured talent in scouting programs covering every school in the blocks and the districts, you know, if they do it, you know, conduct it annually, digital database of promising players, you know, tracking promising players from the grassroots to elite levels, you know, I think that will help a lot for talent identification and strengthening the district sports development center, you know, while sports is a culture here. If we can have these severe facilities, you know, strengthening the district level centers and qualified, put them with the qualified coaches. I think all the discipline, all the sports discipline can enhance in this. And these high performance centers, you know, I think they should have this sports medicine a major subject in this.
1: I was coming to that point because as all of us know, may it be in life and may it be in sports, in any sports, injuries and, you know, certain kind of health issues are part and parcel of this profession. And there comes the role of medicine, the role of physios, and maybe the role of counselors.
0: Yes. I think, and just to add on, you know,
1: sir,
0: like, I believe that the strong foundation already been created by the government of Sikkim and the Department of Sports and Youth Affairs, this initiative can further accelerate Sikkim's journey, you know, towards become a leading sporting state in the country.
1: Sir, as we are slowly going to the conclusion of the discussion program, and I think, sir, you will agree that for most of us, most of humans, examples show that,
0: yes,
1: you know, how you will invest yourself in any kind of discipline. Sir, I would like to know from you recent achievements of athletes trained under the Khelo India State Center of Excellence in Sikkim, and how do you suggest our listeners can be the next example?
0: I think the Khelo India Center for Excellence is giving a very good result. You know, there are a lot of people who have bought medals, you know, laurels to our state of Sikkim,
1: sir,
0: you know, from football, taekwondo, you know, like, and there are many performances, notable performances, mainly in athletics. I think they have done very well from Khelo India Center, you know, and in school games also, I think they have done well in boxing and all. I think they are doing very well. They are doing very well.
1: Sir, one last question from our side. How you think can Sikkim increase participation in national events, may it be Khelo India Youth Games, Khelo India University Games, or any other national events? And what, according to you, some policy measures that will help to increase more participation in sports and produce more sportsmen? Because personally, I think, and I think you will agree, becoming a sportsman, or at least having the zeal of becoming a sportsman, is the first step to win medals. You actually, you have to enter the arena first.
0: Right.
1: Then only chances of winning and losing comes in your way. If you do not enter the arena, if you do not step in, and if you are not that courageous to take it up, you are not that much motivated, because we know, we see so much motivational videos in so many platforms, and sometimes our motivation goes after we finish our lunch. Being self-motivated, and sports is such a discipline that helps us to always ignite the flame between us,
0: yes,
1: and always keep us self-motivated, and always instills the belief, okay, we may have lost today, but the next match or the next event is so and on so and so date, and I will outperform myself. I will have to, being a sportsman or being in any profession, outperform myself to show myself first I can do better. And obviously, when I will outperform myself, or someone, some sportsman would outperform their own, break their own records, the whole world will witness the glory. The glory will follow the discipline, the hard work, the sportsmanship. Sir, last, any

0: comment on policy measures that can, you know, help us?
1: You know, like Khelo India has laid a strong foundation for sports development in Sikkim.
0: Hmm.
1: You know, we should accept that. Hmm. You know, now a lot of people are coming into Khelo India Center, for example. We do have a badminton center in Soren.
0: Hmm.
1: You know, it's doing very good.
0: Hmm. There are
1: a lot of players coming out from Khelo India centers.
0: Hmm.
1: I think participations, like conducting district level qualification events, I think that is more important, you know, and increase the school and college engagement.
0: Hmm.
1: I think that will help more. Provide athlete awareness about the Khelo India's scheme should be more available to all the awareness should be there to all the athletes, you know. I don't have recommendations as a policy recommendations, but just my
0: any
1: sincere inputs. If we can have established a state sports talent scholarship program, it will help a lot. Sports talent scholarship program will help the kids for their vision, you know, they can improve. And if we can have university sports programs also, strengthening this. There are a lot of universities has come up in Sikkim. So if we can do that, and if we can have a long-term athlete development pathway, you know, I think that will help boost the sports infrastructure in Sikkim.
0: So, dear listeners, I think you have enjoyed the discussion program so far. And I would like to thank once again to Mr. Shukanto Dash.
1: My pleasure.
0: General Secretary, Badminton Association of Sikkim, Executive Member of Badminton Association of India, and also Team Manager of Indian National Badminton Team, for managing his precious time and coming to Akashvani News Gangtok for the discussion program at very short notice. And I assume ki we had a very fruitful discussion.
1: Oh, yes.
0: we had covered, listeners, so many topics, starting from Khelo India, from sportsmanship, the hurdles of being a professional sportsman, and the ways of being a sportsman. And we will bring this sort of discussions program again and again. Thank you so much for staying with us. And this is Moinak Chatterjee from Akashvani News Gangtok.

0: Good afternoon. This is Akashvani and I am Valsa Williams with the midday news. The headlines. Prime Minister Narendra Modi stresses collective efforts of centre and states key to realising Vikasit Bharat vision. Chairs 11th Governing Council meeting of Niti Aayog in New Delhi. Information and Broadcasting Minister Ashwini Vaishnaw says government making efforts to strengthen Akashvani and Doordarshan coverage across border regions. Inaugurates 20 kilowatt FM transmitter in Rajasthan's Jaisalmer. Centre waives excise duty on certain variants of ethanol blended petrol. Another TMC MP, Prakash Jigwaraik, resigns from Rajya Sabha. First maiden India Airbus C-295 aircraft completes maiden test flight from Vadodara. Iran announces closure of Strait of Hormuz following US strikes. And sports fans across the globe await month-long football spectacle as FIFA World Cup kicks off in Mexico City tonight. Prime Minister Narendra Modi has said that despite the world passing through a period of uncertainty and instability, India continues to advance on its growth trajectory with confidence and determination. Chairing the 11th Governing Council meeting of Niti Aayog at Rashtrapati Bhavan in New Delhi, Mr. Modi said, as India progresses towards achieving the vision of Vikasit Bharat, the collective responsibility of the centre and states becomes even greater. The Prime Minister highlighted that creating the right ecosystem for the country's youth through quality education, demand-driven skilling and employment opportunities must remain a priority. He said India has signed free trade agreements with many countries to create new opportunities for growth and exports. The Prime Minister said women-led development is a cornerstone of the vision of Vikasit Bharat. He said, from farming and start-ups to science and innovation, Nari Shakti is contributing across the domains. The meeting is deliberating on measures to promote entrepreneurship, enhance skilling and create sustainable employment opportunities across the country. The theme of this year's meeting is Inclusive Human Development for Vikasit Bharat at 2047. The meeting has brought together chief ministers and lieutenant governors from across the country to discuss the Inclusive Human Development Framework anchored around four core pillars. These are foundational human capital and future-ready skills, productive employment, entrepreneurship and decentralized growth, health, nutrition and well-being, and equity and dignity for all. Union Information and Broadcasting Minister Ashwini Vaishnaw today virtually inaugurated a 20 kilowatt FM transmitter at Ramgarh in Rajasthan's Jaisalmer district during a program held at the Akashvani premises in Jaipur. With this addition, the total number of FM transmitters in the state has risen to 39. The new transmitter will provide radio coverage within an 80-kilometer radius in border areas, providing people access to a wide range of information, educational content, and entertainment programs. Addressing the gathering, Union Minister Vaishnaw said, special arrangements are being developed to strengthen Akashvani and Doordarshan coverage across the country's border regions from Kashmir to Kutch, with new FM transmitters and broadcasting infrastructure being set up. The minister said the plan is to provide comprehensive coverage across the entire border belt of the country, stretching all the way from Kashmir.
1: Today, our new 20 kilowatt FM transmitter was launched in Jaisalmer, which will cover not only the district but also surrounding regions. About an 80 kilometer radius and nearly 20,000 square kilometers. This is a significant step forward.
0: Mr. Vaishnaw called for transforming the overall framework of Prasar Bharati, stressing the need for a digital-first and hyper-local approach to keep radio relevant in the technology era. He also underlined the importance of connecting local artists and artisans with broadcasting platforms. The event was attended by Jaipur MP Manju Sharma, Prasar Bharati Chairman Prasoon Joshi and Akashvani Director General Rajiv Kumar Jain, among other senior officials. The government has waived excise duty on certain variants of ethanol blended petrol. In a notification, the Union Finance Ministry announced that petrol blended with 22%, 25%, 27% and 30% ethanol have been exempted from central excise duty. The ministry said all four fuel grades will now attract a nil rate of excise duty. The move is aimed at strengthening India's ethanol blending program, which seeks to reduce dependence on imported crude oil, cut carbon emissions and enhance demand for domestically produced ethanol. The centre has issued an advisory about the growing threat of cyber criminals using artificial intelligence to bypass security systems and target financial infrastructure. According to the advisory issued by the Indian Cyber Crime Coordination Centre under the Ministry of Home Affairs, cyber criminals are increasingly using AI to create realistic deepfake videos and synthetic identities. These technologies are being exploited to bypass facial authentication, liveness verification, video KYC processes, account recovery systems, and unauthorized access to financial and digital services. This is Akashwani giving you the news. For quick news updates round the clock, follow us on our X handle at AIR News Alerts, and for details of stories and more, log on to our website www.newsonair.gov.in and download News on AIR app. Welcome back to the Midday News. Civil Aviation Minister Ram Mohan Naidu today expressed happiness over the maiden test flight of the first Made in India Airbus C-295 from Vadodara in Gujarat. In a social media post, Mr. Naidu said this is more than just an aircraft taking to the skies. It also reflects the country's growing capabilities in aerospace manufacturing. The Civil Aviation Minister also congratulated Airbus, Tata Advanced Systems, the Indian Air Force and all the engineers, technicians and workers on the achievement. Trinamool Congress MP Prakash Chek Baraik has resigned as a member of the Rajya Sabha. He has sent his resignation letter to Rajya Sabha Chairman C.P. Radhakrishnan. Earlier, Trinamool Congress leaders and Rajya Sabha members Shukendu Shekhar Rai and Sushmita Dev had resigned from both the Rajya Sabha and the party. Prime Minister Narendra Modi has expressed gratitude to his Singaporean counterpart Lawrence Wong, New Zealand counterpart Christopher Luxon, former Japanese Prime Minister Fumio Kishida and Guyana President Dr. Irfan Ali for their wishes and messages on him becoming the longest-serving elected Prime Minister of India. In a series of social media posts, Mr. Modi said he looks forward to working closely with his Singaporean counterpart to further comprehensive strategic partnership of both nations and take India-Singapore ties to new heights. Thanking Prime Minister Luxon for the wishes, Mr. Modi said the India-New Zealand Free Trade Agreement marks an important step forward in the partnership of both countries. The Central Bureau of Investigation, CBI, has successfully secured the deportation of Ganesh Balasokale from Thailand to India in connection with a cyber crime fraud case. The deportation was carried out in close coordination with the Ministry of External Affairs, the Ministry of Home Affairs and the Embassy of India in Thailand. According to the CBI, the accused allegedly ran a cyber financial fraud network by recruiting unsuspecting individuals into the scam. Victims were lured with offers of online part-time jobs and persuaded to make monetary deposits as investments. The Enforcement Directorate, ED, is conducting search operations at five premises in Hyderabad, Telangana, in connection with the alleged transport scam involving the Andhra Pradesh State Beverages Corporation Limited. According to ED officials, the accused persons allegedly caused a wrongful loss of more than 195 crore rupees to the government exchequer while deriving corresponding unlawful gains for themselves and their associates. In a landmark judgment that is set to give more recognition to household work, the Supreme Court today said that homemakers deserve to be recognized as nation builders for their role in shaping families and future generations. The Apex Court ruled that unpaid domestic work must be monetized at a minimum of 30,000 rupees per month while calculating compensation for their deaths in road mishaps. The court said that women who manage households should not be referred to merely as homemakers, as the term undervalues their contribution to society. A bench of justices, Sanjay Karol and N. Koteshwar Singh, emphasized that unpaid domestic work, including caregiving and household management, carries significant economic value. The court noted that such work is essential for the functioning of families and the development of human capital. All three Indian seafarers who were initially reported missing after the tragic incident aboard the commercial vessel Palau-flagged MT Sethabello have now been confirmed dead. The tanker was hit off the coast of Oman in a suspected US missile strike. In a social media post, Union Minister for Ports, Shipping and Waterways, Sarbanand Sonowal, said bodies of three seafarers have been located and identified. The United States has carried out a second consecutive night of what it described as self-defense strikes against Iranian military infrastructure near the Strait of Hormuz, further escalating tensions in West Asia. Explosions were reported in and around Bandar Abbas and on Keshm Island as the confrontation entered a more dangerous phase. In response, Iran launched missile and drone attacks on several U.S. military facilities across the region, calling them retaliation for the latest American action. Iranian military authorities also declared the Strait of Hormuz closed to commercial shipping and warned that vessels attempting to pass through could be targeted. However, the United States rejected the claim. More from our West Asia correspondent.
2: The military confrontation is now spreading beyond Iran's borders. Iran's Islamic Revolutionary Guard Corps claimed it launched missiles and drone attacks

0: करीब 20,000 स्क्वायर किलोमीटर का क्षेत्रफल इससे कवर होता है।
1: The government has waived excise duty on certain variants of ethanol blended petrol. In a notification, the Union Finance Ministry announced that petrol blended with 22, 25, 27 and 30% ethanol have been exempted from central excise duty. The ministry said all four fuel grades will now attract a nil rate of excise duty. The move is aimed at strengthening India's ethanol blending program, which seeks to reduce dependence on imported crude oil, cut carbon emissions and enhance demand for domestically produced ethanol. Trinamool Congress MP Prakash Chigbarayik has resigned as a member of the Rajya Sabha. He has sent his resignation letter to Rajya Sabha Chairman C.P. Radhakrishnan. Earlier, Trinamool Congress leaders and Rajya Sabha members Shukhendu Shekhar Rai and Sushmita Dev had resigned from both the Rajya Sabha and the party. In a landmark judgment that is set to give more recognition to household work, the Supreme Court today said that homemakers deserve to be recognized as nation builders for their role in shaping families and future generations. The Apex Court ruled that unpaid domestic work must be monetized at a minimum of 30,000 rupees per month while calculating compensation for their deaths in road mishaps. The court said that women who manage households should not be referred to merely as homemakers, as the term undervalues their contribution to society. The Enforcement Directorate, ED, is conducting search operations at 5 premises in Hyderabad, Telangana, in connection with the alleged transport scam involving the Andhra Pradesh State Beverages Corporation Limited. According to ED officials, the accused persons allegedly caused a wrongful loss of more than 195 crore rupees to the government exchequer while deriving corresponding unlawful gains for themselves and their associates. Sports fans across the world are set for a month-long football spectacle as the 2026 FIFA World Cup kicks off tonight at the historic Estadio Azteca in Mexico City. And with that, we end this news bulletin.

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This is Akashvani Gangtok, broadcasting on medium wave 213.67 meters, corresponding to 1404 kilohertz. We are live downtown on 103 megahertz on our FM station, FM Kanchenjunga, or you can live stream as well on our online app, News.AIR. Welcome to our Western music program. Listeners, tomorrow, the 12th of June, marks a very significant day for the entire world. It is the world's day against child labor. So today I would like to talk about the importance of the day while you listen to some soothing music on our program. I'm sure we all are aware that the World Day Against Child Labor was launched by International Labour's Organization to spread the news and voice about child labor and encourage action to eliminate it across the world. Childhood is a time for learning, playing, growing, and dreaming about the future. Unfortunately, millions of children around the world are deprived of their basic rights instead of attending school. Many children are forced to work in factories, farms, mines, shops, and even under dangerous environments. And this is the real face of child labor. Small hands can hold a pen better. The message is very clear. Every child deserves to brighten their own future through education. Listeners, I bring in the opening song of the evening. It is Live and Let Live by Paul McCartney.

children are denied a fair chance for no reason other than the country, gender, or circumstances into which they are born. So our call should be loud and clear. We should stop stealing childhood. And on that note, listeners, we will take up this musical break with these two awakening numbers back to back. First one to go is the song called Heal the World by none other than the King of Pop, Michael Jackson. And the next one would be Imagine, vocaled by John Lennon. And here we go.

think about the generations and to say we want to make it a better place for our children and our children's children so that they know it's a better world for them and think they can make it a better place.

Welcome back, listeners. This is Akashvani Gang Talk, and today on our Western Music program, we are discussing on a very serious issue, child labor. It affects our long-lasting and heart-wrenching. Children who work at a young age often miss out on education, limiting their opportunities in future. They may suffer from health problems, injuries, stresses, and emotional traumas. Child labor not only harms individual children, but affects the progress of society as a whole. This year, the Child Labor Day comes at a decisive moment

with the urgent need to accelerate action and translate commitments into concrete actions and concrete results. Under slogan, Red Card to Child Labor, Fair Play for Children, the campaign calls for reinforcement action on the policies that prevent child labor and withdraw children from it. Quality education, universal social protection, and adequate livelihoods, strong law enforcement, better data monitoring system, and responsible action in agriculture and supply chains are the important parameters. A complete roadmap and indicators for tackling child labor through integrated response that addresses root causes and protect every child's right is laid out. The theme this year, the Red Card to Children, unites governments, employers, workers, civil society, youth, and media to end child exploitation. The efforts put forth by all of us together keeps child labor on the world agenda to raise awareness. So it's time to be their voice and protect their sanctity. We will now quickly take off these beautiful numbers, and it's gonna be We Are the World by Lionel Richie, and that was to be followed by Living for Tomorrow by the legendary Scorpions.

As a responsible citizen, let us not take part in child labor in any form and condemn it right out. It may lend us the profit, but it will ruin their today, and the effect will be reverberated in future as well. We all should learn that child labor is punishable offense under law. The theme of the day may change from time to time, but the message must remain the same. Children belong in school and playgrounds and not in workplaces. So let us all mobilize, speak out and act to turn our commitments into real change for children all over the world. Let us renew our promise to create a world where no child is forced to work, where every child can enjoy a safe, healthy and fulfilling childhood. Together we can help ensure that children's dreams are nurtured and not exploited. Dear listeners, that's all we had on our Western Music program. I will leave you with this number called The Promise of a New Day by Paula Abdullah. Hope you'll enjoy and thank you for tuning in, and we will be right back on Saturday evening, same time, same frequency. Until then, this is your host signing off. Goodbye and good night.

Good evening. This is Akashvani. I'm Anuja Kumar with the news at 9. The headlines. Prime Minister Narendra Modi says India's growth story continues to inspire the world as major economies are facing uncertainty. Chairs 11th Governing Council meeting of Niti Aayog in New Delhi. Centre and Governments of Assam and Nagaland ink an MOU for exploration and production of crude oil and natural gas. New Delhi strongly condemns US strikes on oil ship which killed 3 Indian sailors off the coast of Oman. Summons US Charge d'Affaires to lodge protest. In badminton, PV Sindhu and Tanvi Sharma advanced to women's singles quarterfinals of Australian Open, and FIFA World Cup 2026 to kick off tonight. Mexico to take on South Africa in the opening encounter at Estadio Azteca in Mexico City. And now the news in detail. Prime Minister Narendra

0: Modi has said when many major economies are facing uncertainty and economic challenges, India's growth story continues to inspire the world. Chairing the 11th Governing Council meeting of Niti Aayog at Rashtrapati Bhavan in New Delhi, he emphasized the need to further strengthen the nation's resolve towards self-reliance and highlighted the importance of adopting and implementing global best practices, particularly in the renewable energy sector. Mr. Modi said, as India progresses towards achieving the vision of Viksit Bharat, the collective responsibility of the centre and states becomes even greater. The Prime Minister urged states to focus on One District, One Product initiatives and develop export-oriented strategies around it. He also identified defence manufacturing as an emerging sector where India is establishing a distinct identity and encouraged the states to formulate policies to leverage the opportunities arising from its growth. The theme of this year's meeting is Inclusive Human Development for Viksit Bharat at 2047. Briefing media after the conclusion of the Governing Council meeting, Niti Aayog Vice Chairman Ashok Kumar Lahiri said the topic of the meeting was Inclusive Human Development for Viksit Bharat at 2047, and it covers all aspects of life, including education, health and employment. Mr. Lahiri emphasized that a well-educated and skilled population is the key to success.
1: The topic for the Governing Council meeting was Inclusive Human Development for Viksit Bharat 2047. And it was about details. The states talked about what they're doing. Inclusive Human Development covers all the four stages of life, from childhood to youth to working life to old age. A skilled population is the key to success.
0: A tripartite memorandum of understanding, MOU, was signed between the centre and the governments of Assam and Nagaland for exploration and production of crude oil and natural gas along the Assam-Nagaland border. The MOU was signed in New Delhi in the presence of Union Home Minister Amit Shah, Assam Chief Minister Himanta Biswa Sarma and Nagaland Chief Minister Nifio Rio. Speaking on the occasion, Mr. Shah termed it a historic moment as this initiative will enhance the prospects of oil and natural gas exploration and opens up possibilities for mineral mining as well. Mr. Shah informed that a single field alone holds the potential for recoveries exceeding 15,000 crore rupees.
2: Today we are witnessing a historic moment. This will enhance the prospects for oil and natural gas exploration. This pattern opens up possibilities for mineral mining as well. Both states decided not to let concerns hinder the extraction of India's oil resources, agreeing instead to a 50-50 sharing arrangement. This is national wealth, and I believe this sentiment is crucial.
3: And I think this sentiment is very important.
0: Union Textiles Minister Kiriraj Singh today said that India's textile market has grown from about 8.5 lakh crore rupees in 2014-15 to over 16 lakh crore rupees at present. Briefing the media in New Delhi on the occasion of 12 years of achievements of the Modi government, Mr. Singh said that the textile sector is the largest employment generating industry in the country after agriculture. Mr. Singh emphasized that India is now exporting textile products to 191 countries across the world, underscoring the sector's growing global reach. India has undergone a remarkable transformation driven by the principles of Sabka Saath, Sabka Vikas, Sabka Vishwas and Sabka Prayas under the visionary leadership of Prime Minister Narendra Modi in the last 12 years. During this period, the Modi government carried out many flagship initiatives for the welfare and empowerment of the poor, farmers, women and youth. Akashwani News brings you a special feature. 12 Saal, Vishwas Ke, Vikas Ke, Jan Kalyan Ke. Today we focus on the measures taken by the government towards the welfare of the poor.
4: Over the past 12 years, the Narendra Modi government has implemented several flagship schemes for the welfare of the poor and to strengthen social security. Housing for the poor is the major focus area of the Modi government. Under the Pradhan Mantri Awas Yojana Grameen, more than 4 crore houses have been allocated to states for economically weaker families in rural areas. In the area of food security, the government is providing free food grains to over 81 crore beneficiaries

0: across the country under the Pradhan Mantri Garib Kalyan Anna Yojana. Talking to Akashwani News, Indramani Nayak of Kalahandi in Odisha said that the poor people are benefiting through this scheme.
1: My name is Indramani Nayak. I belong to Kamthana Panchayat in Bhavanipatna, Kalahandi. Under the Garib Kalyan Anna Yojana that Narendra Modi has started, our family consists of 5 members and we are receiving 5 kg of grains per person. Earlier we used to face a lot of hardships, but now we are all living in peace and happiness.
0: The world's largest public health care scheme, Ayushman Bharat Pradhan Mantri Jan Arogya Yojana, is providing health coverage of 5 lakh rupees to vulnerable families, while Pradhan Mantri Jan Aushadhi Kendras are offering generic medicines at affordable rates. Around 10 crore 82 lakh beneficiaries have availed cashless treatment under the Ayushman Bharat scheme. Talking to Akashwani News, Fayaz Ahmed of Baramula, Jammu and Kashmir, said the Ayushman Bharat scheme is facilitating the poor to avail treatment during emergencies.
2: I am very grateful to the NDA government and Modi ji for launching so many schemes. For the first time in the country's history, a poor person has received direct benefits through digitalization. I would like to talk about Ayushman Bharat. What used to happen in the country earlier before Modi ji's government was that when someone fell ill, people either had to sell their land or some expensive household item to arrange money for operations and other treatment. But ever since Modi ji launched the Ayushman Bharat scheme, there is no longer the case across the country.
0: Over 10 crore 55 lakh women have been provided free LPG gas connections under the Pradhan Mantri Ujjwala Yojana, freeing them from the health hazards of traditionally cooking fuels. Meanwhile, under the PM Swanidhi scheme, more than 1 crore 12 lakh loans have already been disbursed to street vendors so far. India's social protection coverage has risen sharply from 19% in 2015 to more than 64% in 2025, covering nearly 94 crore citizens under the government welfare schemes. Around 25 crore people have been lifted out of poverty, reflecting a significant shift towards inclusive growth and welfare-driven governance. With Dipendra Kumar, Suparna Saikya, Akashwani News, Delhi.
3: This is Akashwani giving you the news. For quick news updates around the clock, follow us on our X handle at AIR News Alerts. And for details of these stories and more, log on to our website www.newsonair.gov.in and download the News on AIR app. India strongly condemned the recent attack on a Palau-flagged tanker MT Setebello off the coast of Oman, in which 3 Indian nationals lost their lives. Addressing an inter-ministerial media briefing in New Delhi, External Affairs Ministry spokesperson Randhir Jaiswal said that in this regard, the government has lodged a strong protest by summoning the U.S. Charge d'Affaires. Mr. Jaiswal noted that the continuing attacks on shipping in the region are deeply worrisome and linked to the ongoing conflict.
4: We attach high importance to the welfare and well-being of our seafarers community. Yesterday, we condemned the attack on a ship off the coast of Oman, in which, unfortunately, we lost 3 Indian nationals. We had summoned the U.S. CDA here to register a strong protest. The continuing incidents of attacks on shipping in the region are deeply worrisome. These attacks must cease and end. And we also call for dialogue and diplomacy so that we can have an early return to peace and stability in the region.
3: India has dispatched a consignment of 20,000 doses of measles vaccines and approximately 3 tons of medical supplies to support the government of Maldives in strengthening immunization coverage and safeguarding public health. External Affairs Ministry said in a statement that this timely assistance will help address the increasing cases of measles in Maldives and reinforce the response efforts of the government. India and Nepal have launched a peer-to-peer cross-border remittance mechanism to strengthen bilateral digital financial connectivity. The Ministry of Finance, in a statement, said the newly operationalized system establishes a direct link between India's Unified Payments Interface, UPI, and Nepal's National Payments Interface, NPI. This integration enables citizens of both the nations to make seamless, real-time and secure instant money transfers directly through mobile banking applications and digital wallets. The UPI-NPI linkage represents a major advancement in financial inclusion, fostering stronger economic and digital ties between both the countries. Prime Minister Narendra Modi will be on a visit to France and Slovakia.

0: from 14th to 18th of this month to participate in the upcoming G7 summit. Briefing media in New Delhi this afternoon, Secretary West in the Ministry of External Affairs, C.B. George, said this will be a highly productive and wide-ranging visit. He added that visit spans three destinations in France: Nice, Evian and Paris, and Slovakia.
1: The visit will provide an opportunity for the Prime Minister to engage with the world leaders present at the G Summit on issues of importance to India as well as to the Global South. This will be India's 13th participation at the G7 Summit and Prime Minister Mr. Modi's 7th consecutive participation at the summit.
0: This will be India's 13th participation at the G7 Summit and Prime Minister Modi's 7th consecutive participation at the G7 Summit. On to sports. Sports fans across the world are set for a month-long football spectacle as the 2026 FIFA World Cup kicks off tonight at the historic Estadio Azteca in Mexico City. In the opening match, hosts Mexico will take on South Africa in a Group A clash. The match begins at 12:30 a.m. Indian Standard Time. Interestingly, the fixture brings back memories of the 2010 World Cup opener, which also featured the same two sides. Here is more from football's biggest stage. This edition of the World Cup will be the biggest in history, with an expansion from 32 to 48 teams. A record 104 matches will be played, with 72 in the group stage and 32 in the knockout rounds across host nations, United States, Canada and Mexico. The three host nations qualified automatically, while 45 teams earned their places through a demanding two-year qualification journey. The competition features 12 groups of four teams each. The top two teams from every group, along with the eight best third-place teams, will advance to the round of 32. This expands the knockout stage to 32 teams for the first time in tournament history. The grand final is scheduled for 19th of July, promising a thrilling conclusion to football's greatest celebration. Shagun Chopra from Sports Desk.
2: In badminton, PV Sindhu and Tanvi Sharma advanced to the women's singles quarterfinals of the Australian Open in Sydney today. Two-time Olympic medalist Sindhu defeated compatriot Isharani Barua in the round of 16. She will next face Chen Su Yu. In another all-India pre-quarterfinal clash, Tanvi Sharma overpowered Malvika Bansal. And now, before we end the bulletin, the headlines once again. Prime Minister Narendra Modi says India's growth story continues to inspire the world as major economies are facing uncertainty. Chairs 11th Governing Council meeting of Niti Aayog in New Delhi. Centre and governments of Assam and Nagaland ink an MOU for exploration and production of crude oil and natural gas. New Delhi strongly condemns US strikes on oil ship which killed three Indian sailors off the coast of Oman. Summons U.S. Chargé d'Affaires to lodge protest. In badminton, PV Sindhu and Tanvi Sharma advanced to women's singles quarterfinals of Australian Open and FIFA World Cup 2026 to kick off tonight. Mexico to take on South Africa in the opening encounter at Estadio Azteca in Mexico City. That is all in the news at 9. Good night.
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4: This is Akashvani. In the program Spotlight, now we bring you a discussion on key highlights and outcomes of 11th Governing Council meeting of Niti Aayog. The participants are Sanjeev Chopra, senior journalist, and Deeksha Saxena, Akashvani correspondent.
5: Prime Minister Narendra Modi chaired the 11th Governing Council meeting of Niti Aayog today at Rashtrapati Bhavan in New Delhi. This year's theme is Inclusive Human Development for Viksit Bharat at 2047. To delve deep into the major outcomes of this very important annual meeting, we are now joined by a senior journalist, Mr. Sanjeev Chopra. Mr. Chopra, welcome to Akashvani News.
6: Thank you.
5: Mr. Chopra, before we get into the nitty-gritties of the outcomes, I would like to understand from you how relevant and how important is the theme for this year?
6: Yeah, the theme for this year was Inclusive Human Development for Viksit Bharat. So, as you know that, you know, India's demography has changed considerably over the past few years, and around 68% of India's population is in the age group of 15 to 64, which is the working age group. So,

0: India has a huge demographic dividend, and this is what the Prime Minister stressed upon during the 11th meeting of the Governing Council of Niti Aayog, stressing that India cannot afford to lose this opportunity of having a great demographic dividend, where the average age of an Indian is 28 to 29 years.
1: You spoke about the youth, and one very important aspect which came out of the meeting was the emphasis on employment and skilling. So in your opinion, how important it is when all the states, the chief ministers of 28 states sit together with the prime minister and delve on the subject of skilling and employment?
0: Since India has a huge demographic dividend and most of the population is youth, and to channelize the energies of the youth in, you know, to skill them, it is very important that skilling and entrepreneurship is introduced in the country. So, you know, that's what the Prime Minister stressed upon, that the youth have to be skilled so that if they are more skilled, you know, for example, an unskilled laborer does not get that much of wages, but a skilled laborer gets much more wages. And in the international market, the more skilled youth we have, the better would be the wages. So we'll be able to compete with even developed countries. And India, since India is also very well developed in the IT sector, and most Indians actually set up the Silicon Valley in the United States, and they are heading, many Indian origin people are heading international IT companies like Google and Apple. So it's very important to skill India's youth.
1: We actually delved upon one subject that was discussed during the meeting, but in your opinion, could you also highlight what was the key takeaway of the entire day-long meeting when all of them sat? And in fact, the vice chairperson of the Niti Aayog also said that they sat from 10 in the morning till 6:30 p.m. in the evening. The day-long meeting, I'm sure they have touched upon several other subjects also. So could you talk about them too?
0: So this was a very important meeting of the Niti Aayog, the Governing Council, and the Prime Minister chairs this Governing Council. This is held every year, once a year at least. Last year's meeting was held in May, but this time it was delayed to June. But the main takeaway of this meeting was that the Prime Minister told various state chief ministers that there cannot be a Viksit Bharat without Viksit states. So the development of states was equally important, and the Prime Minister also stressed that, you know, unless the states are developed, the country cannot develop. So the Prime Minister also made a mention about improving the GDP and asked the states to focus on the district level, you know, improving the district GDPs so that people at the grassroots level also earn more. And that is how the country will progress further, because now India is aiming to become the third largest economy in the world. The Prime Minister also made a mention of the West Asia crisis and said that India has by and large not been largely affected because of its internal strengths. The Niti Aayog's vice chairperson also mentioned during his press conference in the evening that none of the states actually demanded a financial package because of the situation arising of the West Asia crisis, which has largely affected the energy situation in the country. The meeting also focused largely on the energy situation in the country and the energy security. And by and large, India had a large dependence on the West Asian countries. For its energy requirements, but now they have diversified and they have started sourcing from different countries across the world, including from Venezuela or Australia and other parts of the world. So the energy situation remained the focus during the day-long deliberations today. Most states presented a roadmap for Viksit Bharat by 2047. Every state, you know, presented their plan. And this meeting also saw all 28 chief ministers attending the meeting, including those from the opposition.
1: In fact, you also mentioned that the energy was one of the key focus area of the meeting. So while the press briefing was on, the members and the chairperson also deliberated upon the point that a lot of discussion happened on the energy security and also reliable energy. So they also mentioned about the solar energy and reducing the cost on energy. They also deliberated on the nuclear energy front, and bio waste or Gobardhan was also discussed. So could you also explain this to us? How are they going to take this forward after this meeting? Like, how is the reliable energy going to be a focus point in the country in the coming days?
0: You know, as you know, that India across the world has led an initiative for tapping solar energy. And a huge park is coming up in India, and India had led this even at the UN deliberations, which Prime Minister Narendra Modi had suggested there, that the world should focus on solar energy. So India is tapping that sector, besides also the nuclear sector, where nuclear energy could be one of the major source of energy, because you can produce a lot of energy in through nuclear reactors. And these days the focus has been on creation of smaller nuclear reactors and setting up at different places in the country. So nuclear energy, also solar energy, nuclear energy, and also producing energy from bio-waste, including gobar gas and all other things, where you can, harness that energy for our requirements, because India is a huge country with huge population, the largest population in the world. So the energy requirements are also huge. So the Prime Minister focused on that during this meeting.
1: I would now like to draw your attention to another very important point which was mentioned during the press conference, and the members and the chairperson said that manufacturing was also talked about during the meeting. And so what are the government plans to take this forward?
0: Because of the uncertainty in the global environment currently, a lot of focus has been, especially now that there was a bipolar world earlier, where the USSR and US were two major forces. So after the disintegration of USSR, and Russia is still a major force, but an emerging country which has emerged largely in all aspects, including technological advancements, has been China. So China has been posing a major threat to the United States, and China also has a major manufacturing hub. So focus of India, ever since the problems with China, with many countries, United States had delved towards India and wanted that India should emerge as a manufacturing hub. So right now, most companies across the world have depended so far on manufacturing in China, but now some are shifting base even to India. For example, Apple manufactures a large number of iPhones in India now, and most of them are exported. Besides domestic consumption, most of them are exported to other countries also. Earlier it was China. China continues to be, but after the strained relations between US and China, United States has preferred to source their materials from India. So the major focus of the Prime Minister has been to make India a manufacturing hub. The Prime Minister has also stressed on quality products. So on various industry platforms, whenever the Prime Minister has addressed industrialists, he has focused on quality products so that India can compete with the world. Quality products, and because of cheap labor, the cost of production can be low in India. So these are two factors which can help India, and once the manufacturing sector is advanced in the country, it can also be a major source of employment to the youth. The energies of the youth after skilling them can be utilized in the manufacturing sector, once India emerges as a manufacturing hub across the world. So during today's meeting, the Prime Minister did focus on the fact that while many major economies, because of the current uncertainty and the economic challenges because of the West Asia crisis earlier the Ukraine war, India's growth story continues to inspire the world. He also emphasized on the need to strengthen the resolve to be self-reliant, depend less on imports, because a large number of our foreign exchange reserves go into import of material, including on the energy sector. So the focus has been on producing within the country and becoming self-reliant. This is the key for India to become Viksit Bharat by 2047. Because if you have a manufacturing base, if you are the largest manufacturing base in the world, there will be enough jobs to provide to the India's youth, and India can utilize its demographic dividend in this sector and also export largely to all other parts of the world.
1: One of the most important point which came to my mind while the press conference was on, they mentioned that Prime Minister has also said that GDP estimation at district level should be done, which UP has already been doing, and that actually analyzes the level of development. So first of all, could you explain this to our listeners, what exactly GDP estimation at district level is, and how is it going to be beneficial when it comes to analyzing the development?
0: Focusing on the district level would mean that taking the manufacturing to the district and making this district self-reliant so that their GDP improves. So once the districts improve, the states will improve, and once the states improve, the country will become a developed nation. So the focus has been to improve the situation

0: the grassroots level.
1: Lastly, Mr. Chopra, I would like to ask you, and I would like you to explain this to us very briefly. One very important point which came out of the meeting was elderly care. And Prime Minister said that more emphasis should be given on this. How do you see this?
0: You know, the elderly care is very important because in the past, if you see, because of less development, India was not a very developed country, which is happening, development is happening over the years. So the average age of an Indian was much lower in previous years. And then because of medical advancement, technological advancements, the age of an average Indian has improved largely. And the elderly are, the number of elderly are increasing in the country. So it's very important to take care of the elderly in the country. Just like other developed countries, you know, there are proper elderly homes, or the elderly take care of their health and they continue to live in their own houses as long as they are agile and physically fit. Right now, India's around 7% of India's population is above the age of 70. So the elderly need to be taken care of, and that is why the Prime Minister, focused on that. You know, one more aspect which I wanted to bring was that the Prime Minister also focused on women-led development in the country, and he said that this is the cornerstone of the vision of a Viksit Bharat. So this was very important, and as also the fact that cooperation and dialogue and sharing with states was very important for India to develop as a whole and not in parts. You know, as the Niti Aayog vice chairperson mentioned during the presser in the evening, that around 20 states have become developed today and they are on the path of further development, while 10 states are still lagging behind. So although he did not name any of the states, and it's not proper to name these states because naming and shaming is not proper, but we must strive to bring these states out and make them developed further, because some of these states have largely remained underdeveloped because of various reasons, including political. So this was very important. So the Prime Minister also stressed on the fact that states would play a pivotal role in realizing this dream of Viksit Bharat. This was very important. And he also told the states to address the grievances of common people. Once the grievances are redressed, people can focus on earning more, and which will lead to a better life for them as well as India's growth.
1: So basically, the key outcome of the meeting is that the road to Viksit Bharat is through states. Yeah. And thank you so much, Mr. Chopra, for sparing your valuable time and giving us such deep insights on this very important subject. Thank you for joining us for Spotlight tonight.
0: Thank you very much.
2: You were listening to a discussion on key highlights and outcomes of 11th Governing Council meeting of Niti Aayog. The participants were Sanjeev Chopra, senior journalist, and Deeksha Saxena, Akashwani correspondent. This program was produced and presented by the News Services Division of Akashwani.
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1: This is Akashwani. In the program Insights, now we bring you a discussion on renewed escalation in West Asia, strategic and economic implications for the world. The participants are Anil Wadhwa, former ambassador, and Gaurav Dhawan Lal, anchor.
2: Hello and welcome to our program. Our conversation today would be with Mr. Anil Wadhwa, who's a former ambassador, and the topic will be renewed escalation in West Asia, strategic and economic implications for the world. Mr. Wadhwa, welcome to the program.
3: Thank you.
2: So checking right at the beginning from you, Mr. Wadhwa, this is an ongoing escalation or is it something which is a start and a stop? The larger picture is not picking up at the sidelines because something is constantly happening in terms of the escalation and in terms of the conflict. And yet there is posturing of peace or a peace treaty or some kind of talks. Is there something in the big picture that we are missing out?
3: This is West Asia once again becoming the epicenter of global instability. And as of today, there's a fragile ceasefire which was negotiated earlier in the year. And that has come under severe strain, perhaps for the fifth or the sixth time, because there have been renewed exchanges between the United States and Iran. There is also Israeli military operations ongoing against Iranian-linked targets and Hezbollah. And also there's uncertainty surrounding Gaza and persistent tensions across the maritime domain in the Gulf. So what was initially viewed as a contained confrontation has evolved into what I would call a multi-layered regional crisis involving state actors, proxy groups, the great powers and strategic waterways. So the conflict has actually very profound implications, not only for the immediate participants, but also for energy markets, the international

0: trade, global diplomacy, and countries such as India that have deep economic and strategic stakes in the region. Well, the other thing which I would like to add is that this conflict has effectively merged several theaters into one strategic ecosystem, because Gaza remains unresolved despite international pressure for humanitarian relief. Hezbollah's involvement keeps Lebanon vulnerable to renewed devastation. The Houthis continue to possess the capability to threaten maritime routes around the Red Sea and the Gulf of Aden. And then Iraq also hosts multiple militia groups aligned with Tehran that could target Western assets. So Syria remains a logistical corridor for Iranian influence, and consequently the developments in one theater rapidly generate ripple effects across the region.
1: Right.
0: And one of the defining characteristics of this crisis is the centrality of the Straits of Hormuz, because we all know roughly one-fifth of globally traded crude oil passes through this narrow maritime corridor, and even temporary disruptions create disproportionate consequences for energy prices and shipping insurance premiums. So reports of renewed exchanges and threats to navigation have already heightened market anxiety, and it's also reinforced the vulnerability of the global supply chains, which are dependent upon uninterrupted global exports.
1: Right. Interesting insight, Mr. Wadhwa, that you talk of several theaters merging. And we're saying it's not just the escalation of a conflict. It's actually the escalation of so many other things, as you said, whether it is militia groups or whether it is maritime trade. I think the disturbances are escalating at so many myriad levels, and the consequences, other than, of course, the energy crisis, would be borne by the rest of the world for a long time.
0: Yes, because the global economy remains the greatest indirect casualty of prolonged instability. Energy markets, as we know, react immediately to military developments, and crude prices, therefore, have been rising sharply whenever shipping disruptions appear imminent. And as soon as there is some news about an imminent ceasefire or cessation of hostilities, then, of course, the prices come down. But elevated oil prices contribute to inflation. They raise transportation costs and compliance. Also, you know, they complicate monetary policy for a lot of central banks. They are already managing post-pandemic adjustments and geopolitical fragmentation. So insurance costs for vessels which are operating in the Gulf have increased significantly, and that has further added to the expenses of international commerce. And not only that, the supply chains, which extend from Asian manufacturing centers to European consumers, become vulnerable whenever maritime routes face uncertainty. And in this case, the Strait of Hormuz is certainly, shipping companies have rerouted vessels around the longer passage, and that has increased transit times and freight costs.
1: In terms of geopolitics, do you think that it's dividing the world in terms of opinion along alliances? I think the existing alliances are not really holding in terms of opinion also, and it's fragmenting world opinion.
0: Ultimately, you know, what has happened is that the broader international system has confronted some important questions now as a result of this crisis, because the credibility of international law, effectiveness of multilateral institutions, and capacity for conflict prevention, they've all come under scrutiny. You have great power competition, which increasingly is intersecting with regional disputes. It's complicating collective responses. It's reducing consensus within international organizations. But ultimately, I think the renewal of hostilities in this region in West Asia demonstrates that unresolved political grievances and competing security doctrines that we have cannot be indefinitely contained through deterrence alone. And while military superiority may produce tactical victories, but that rarely generates durable political settlements.
1: In terms of the other Gulf countries and their alliance with the United States of America, do you see the dynamics changing there in the future?
0: You know, what has happened in the Gulf is that the Gulf countries are now likely to pursue accelerated diversification of energy export routes. That's number one. So, for example, we've already seen pipelines bypassing Hormuz, enhanced Red Sea connectivity, and expanded storage capacity. They've become strategic priorities. But equally, investments in missile defense, in cybersecurity, in maritime surveillance, this will also intensify as these governments seek to reduce their vulnerability. But what has happened in terms of the relationship between the United States and these countries in the Gulf is very interesting, because I think for the United States, which has existed for so many

0: years in the past, but that has come under a lot of strain because the United States now seeks to reassure its allies, to protect the navigation and to deter Iranian aggression without becoming trapped in another prolonged Middle Eastern war. They don't want to do that. But they also have domestic considerations. There are fiscal pressures now in the United States and broader strategic competition with China encourages some restraint. But then we also seen attacks on American personnel and assets, and that inevitably generates pressure for retaliation. It creates a cycle of escalation that neither side may fully control. For the Gulf states, there are doubts now about how much they can rely on the security umbrella which was being provided by the United States so far, when the United States themselves has come under attack. Their bases are under attack from Iran, and that is a strategy that Iran has successfully adopted in order to make sure that the effects of this war are felt by the Gulf monarchies in particular, so that doubts are sown between the Gulf states and continued reliance on the security umbrella of the United States. So obviously it will take a lot from both sides to maintain, you know, this linkage which the United States had with the Gulf monarchies going forward.
1: Right. Coming now to India's handling and I think navigating the situation and the dynamics, we have been trying to take the middle path. I think we have relationships with all nations involved in this. How has it been so far, and how do you see India taking this forward, its role in it?
0: So I think for India, the stakes are exceptionally high. And nearly two-thirds of India's crude oil imports originate from West Asia, making uninterrupted regional stability an economic necessity rather than just a diplomatic preference. So any sustained increase in oil prices widens India's import bill. It pressures the current account deficit and contributes to domestic inflation. And then you have fertilizer costs, transportation expenses, and manufacturing inputs. They all become more expensive, affecting our economic growth. And we must not forget that India also hosts one of the world's largest diasporas in the Gulf. That numbers over 9 million people. These communities generate billions of dollars in annual remittances that support families and contribute substantially to India's foreign exchange earnings. So escalating conflict could necessitate large-scale evacuation operations similar to previous humanitarian missions, and this will disrupt employment opportunities across the region for Indians. Third issue is maritime security, and that represents another major concern because Indian commercial shipping traverses the Arabian Sea, the Gulf of Oman, and the Strait of Hormuz regularly. So our naval deployments may need expansion to ensure protection of merchant vessels and facilitate evacuation if the circumstances deteriorate. Now, India has already demonstrated considerable capability through anti-piracy missions and humanitarian operations, but sustained conflict would require significant resource commitments, and that's difficult. Diplomatically, of course, India has carefully cultivated balanced relationships across what I would call competing regional actors. It enjoys strategic partnerships with Israel, deep energy ties with the Gulf monarchies, and historically cordial relations with Iran. So this multi-directional engagement enables India to avoid what I would call zero-sum alignments while preserving strategic autonomy. But intensifying polarization may make such balancing increasingly difficult if the partners demand clearer political positioning. Also, our connectivity ambitions have come under strain and uncertainty. Projects involving India, Middle East, Europe Economic Corridor, expanded port cooperation and logistics integration, they depend fundamentally upon regional stability, and infrastructure investments require predictable security environments and also the confidence of investors. But this escalating warfare has delayed implementation timelines and has also increased the financial risk. So all this is not a very good scenario as far as India is concerned.
1: So in the future, when you see a diluting of the conflict or a settlement of the conflict, do you see economic reasons as being the primary motivator for that, for all parties concerned and involved in the conflict, rather than just more so taking a high moral ground or like a nuclear weapon stance or for political reasons? Do you think finance is what is going to get things moving towards some kind of a settlement?
0: You know, one can actually today, on the 11th of June, one can perhaps envisage four possible scenarios going forward. One, of course, the most desirable scenario, and that involves managed escalation, because in this scenario, the military exchanges will continue intermittently, but

0: diplomatic channels will prevent uncontrolled expansion. And then limited retaliation will become calibrated, which will allow each side to claim deterrence while avoiding direct war. So oil prices may remain elevated, but they'll be manageable, and international mediation gradually will rebuild the confidence. A second scenario would be regional proxy expansion, in which the Hezbollah will intensify operations from Lebanon, Iraqi militias will target foreign installations, the Houthi attacks will increase in maritime corridors, and Israel also may broaden their military response. So, but this will be economically more damaging, and reconstruction costs would mount. Third is the direct regional war, Iranian military strikes, Israeli operations, American intervention, and then attacks on Gulf infrastructure. They would all produce sustained conflict involving multiple states simultaneously. And this outcome would fundamentally reshape Middle Eastern geopolitics. It will require unprecedented international crisis management. A fourth scenario, and I think that is perhaps the best scenario, that involves diplomatic breakthrough born from exhaustion, as you mentioned. Because mounting economic costs and domestic pressures could eventually encourage negotiated settlements involving maritime security guarantees, de-escalation mechanisms, and renewed regional dialogue. Now, although the underlying disputes will definitely remain unresolved, institutional arrangements will reduce immediate conflict risk. While this is difficult to achieve, history demonstrates that prolonged stalemate often creates incentives for diplomacy. So I would hope for that last scenario.
1: Right. I think diplomacy, underrated very often, but deeply valuable quite often, is possibly the way forward. Mr. Wadhwa, thank you so much for such lucid and deep insights on the West Asia conflict and its global ramifications. Deeply appreciate your coming on to our program.
0: Thank you very much.
2: 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The participants were Anil Wadhwa, former ambassador, and Gaurav Dhawanlal, anchor. This program was produced and presented by the News Services Division of Akashwani. 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
3: Insights.